0: All right. I feel a little better than that. I feel something. I feel a little bit better. I feel all right now. All right.
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0: wish I had a witness tonight. Can I ask y'all one question? The question is simply this: what did he see?
1: He saw the mess.
0: I can't get no help up in here, because there are some folk in here that people have wrote you off, said you would never amount to anything, said that you would never end up being anywhere. But Myron, tell him one more time, what did he see?
1: He saw the best.
0: When mama said you would never be nothing, when aunties and uncles said that you would never amount to anything, when daddy didn't come home anymore, he didn't look at you and say that you weren't going to make it. God looked.

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2: Please welcome to the stage my choir in their farewell concert and recording, the Tri-City Singers. Put your hands together. 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Go get your inheritance. Here we go, y'all.

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Song says it's good to be alive, but it's best to live. 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
5: Because of all the emails and the letters and the phone calls we received of you telling us how you were encouraged from the struggle is over. I decided to ask God to give me another word of encouragement to encourage his people. So I got some more young people. Butterfly praises. Let's encourage someone. 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
2: He will.
1: Work it out.
2: Woo!
1: Thank you, guys.
0: I'm getting a little too happy in here, y'all.
2: Let me. I know he will.
0: Come on.
2: He will.
1: Work it out.
2: Work it out.
0: Now you have it. Now you have it. Now listen, what I need you to do for me right now, whether you're at home,

0: 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He's already working out. God bless you. He's already working out.
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1: If he doesn't do anything else, he's already done enough. 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
1: The choir is in the choir stand, and we praise in the Lord. Hey!

0: 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Where is that? In the choir stand. Where it at?
1: In the choir stand. Where it at?
0: Hey!
1: In the choir stand.
0: Eddie, I want to go back to that. Gotta keep watching.
1: In the choir stand. Where it at?
0: Do that break.

0: 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Yes, it is. 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Where you at, choir members? God bless you. Oh, yeah. Praise in the choir.
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outside the eye. Go down on Skid Row and look how blessed you are. A miracle is that supernatural gift that only God can give. When you look at me, you're looking at a miracle. 3 years ago, one of the members in my church who rides along in the scooter because she couldn't walk. And I saw her in the mall. I said, Sister Deborah, God told me that he's going to heal you. She said, thank you, Pastor. And her mother just went on. And every Sunday she came to church, still couldn't walk. A few Sundays ago, just before we brought the message, and I got some witnesses in here tonight from Mount Calvary, I walked over to her. I said, God said he's going to heal you. She had not walked in over 10 years. She got

0: 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Receive it by faith tonight. 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Hallelujah. 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Hallelujah. 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

0: which always causes us to triumph. That means he makes me win.
1: Yeah.
0: So that means

0: 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I need somebody to prophesy with your body language. 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
0: Come on, you ain't no me to say it. 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
1: 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Getting the 6 o'clock hour off to a much better start now. Northbound Baltimore, Washington Parkway, you're looking good. Leaving the Beltway into Greenbelt, they've just cleared the crash north of 193, and those delays have eased. Southbound side, watch for some of the volume delays exiting off the Beltway, heading down toward Good Luck Road. Prince George's Police with the crash on the Lanham Severn Road westbound as you come up to 450 Annapolis Road. Normal volume delays building on DC 295 southbound before Burroughs Avenue to get you past East Capitol Street. And northbound, just a bit slow, merging onto the inbound 11th Street Bridge. Around the Beltway, pretty quiet. Outer loop slows into Silver Spring. Normal backups to the Wilson Bridge through Oxon Hill, beginning before 210. After an accident, you're going to hear a lot of advice. Call your insurance. Go see a doctor. Nah, first thing you're going to do is you're going to call attorney JB at 877-OUCH-911. I'm Jamie Witten, WYCB Traffic.
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9: It's hard to believe that 2026 is halfway over. It's startling that 6 months have passed already. When you were 10, it seemed like your teen years would never come. By the time you're a teenager, you just can't wait for 21. However, do you remember when 30 years old seemed to come right after 23? And then 40 and 30 years felt like they were only a couple years apart. Wow. And at 40, statistics say that your life is half over if you are blessed. At 50, some of us start having pains in parts of our bodies that we didn't even know we had. Then here comes 60, and everybody is saying yes, ma'am, or no, sir, to you. By your 70s, you become acutely aware that life is way too short, that time moves way too fast, and there definitely are no replays and no rewinds. So relish every second of every minute of every hour you are blessed to have, because time cannot be repeated.
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0: 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Hallelujah. We love him. We love him and we worship him.
1: 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I want to drop.

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mighty tonight. He is the Lord of hosts. He is our master. 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He is our savior. 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
1: 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Around the Capitol Beltway, we've been in really good shape this morning. Pretty much incident-free. The volume to the Wilson Bridge, inner loop before St. Barnabas Road, outer loop stop and go, pretty typical from 95 and around to George Avenue, and the inner loop, a brief delay between Route 1 and Kenilworth Avenue. As for the ride in the district, you know the slog, southbound DC 295, were jammed out of Chevrolet, off and on down toward Pennsylvania Avenue. Heads up in northwest, Rhode Island Avenue, inbound. Before you get to the light at Florida Avenue, getting initial reports of a crash, and I am seeing heavy delays through there. One client said after their accident, insurance wouldn't listen. That's when they called Attorney Big Al. He fought for them, got them paid, and turned their crash into cash. Call 1-800-HURT-123. 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I'm Jamie Witten, WYCB Traffic.
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Hallelujah. 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
1: Good morning. 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Around the Beltway, keeping pretty calm. It's just been about the volume delays, pretty normal. Inbound Suitland Parkway slows at Branch Avenue, and again after Naylor Road, off and on in stretches toward 295. Volume delays are growing inbound over the Douglas Bridge, and we're slow across the 11th Street Bridge to merge onto the freeway. And those delays extend toward Main Avenue and the Case Bridge. Route 100, the crash is westbound right at the exit for the Baltimore-Washington Parkway, and traffic is jammed there back at Telegraph Road, so you do need extra time if you're heading through there. Once onto the BW Parkway, southbound normal volume delays into Jessup, and each direction slows near 197 and through Laurel. After an accident, you're going to hear a lot of advice. Call your insurance, go see a doctor, nap. First thing you're going to do is you're going to call Attorney JB at 877-OUCH-911. I'm Jamie Witten, WYCB Traffic.
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And after wiping her hands on an apron, she took it in her hands and she read it, and this is what it said. For mowing the yard, $5. If I make it up my own bed this week, $1. 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
7: It's hard to believe that 2026 is halfway over. It's startling that 6 months have passed already. When you were 10, it seemed like your teen years would never come. By the time you're a teenager, you just can't wait for 21. However, do you remember when 30 years old seemed to come right after 23? And then 40 and 30 years felt like they were only a couple years apart. Wow. And at 40, statistics say that your life is half over if you are blessed. At 50, some of us start having pains in parts of our bodies that we didn't even know we had. Then here comes 60, and everybody is saying yes, ma'am, or no, sir, to you. By your 70s, you become acutely aware that life is way too short, that time moves way too fast, and there definitely are no replays and no rewinds. So relish every second of every minute of every hour you are blessed to have, because time cannot be repeated.
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10: 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We surrender all stress and doubts, all anxiety and worries, all misbeliefs and misinformation, all anger and hatred, all fears and trepidations, as well as all challenges and victories to your divine wisdom and infinite power. 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
9: You heard me, which I perceive to be my mission in ministry, is to proclaim and declare the Lord's loving kindness. David said, "Thy loving kindness is greater than life. Thy mercies endure forever." Unless you know God for who he is, it will be impossible to fall in love with him. You may fear him and even respect him, but it will be difficult to love him. It will be difficult to love him until you've seen the mystery of his love. That the God is who is love is motivated by pure love. Love cannot hate. You know, there's a scripture that says that Jacob I love, and Esau I hated. But when you look up that scripture, that translates hated simply means to love less. You know, we have this view of God that he sits high and looks low, and he does. But it's hard to grasp that the same God that sits high and is the highest, the most high, and looks low, actually came low. I mean, he came lower than low, because the Bible says that he that knew no sin became sin. Think about that. While Jesus was on the cross, all the sins, all of your and my sins, were crammed into Jesus' being. So the Bible said he became sin. Mankind, we became sinners. But for love for your sake, God became sin itself. He that is love himself became sin himself. Consider that. He who is the most high, who sits high and looks low, became the lowest. The highest became the lowest because of you, for you, so that there could be no argument. You see, the situation is, if we were to go to the throne right now, the Bible says that Satan, who is the accuser, accuses us before the Father, accuses us to one another, and accuses us to us. And so it's already settled in heaven how the Father feels about me. He proved it when he took on flesh and took on his cross. It's settled with God, but he's settling it with me. When the devil condemns you because of your sin and says that God cannot help you nor answer your prayer because of your sin, that God hates sin, which he does, that he can't even look upon sin, he became sin to make a point to you that his love for you is greater than your sin against him. He said, I can show it to you better than I can say it. My love for you is unconditional and is greater than the sin. The sin that I hate, I love you more than the sin that I hate. Come on. I love you more than the sin that I hate. And when the devil is in your ear condemning you for your sin, for your filthy wickedness, for your evil, so that I can't look to the Lord and ask his help, I've got to make myself more presentable. The Father says that because of the cross of Jesus, you don't have to come to me squeamish, come to me afraid and fear and trembling, but you can come boldly before the throne of grace and receive grace and mercy and your time of need boldly, as if you don't have sin, or as if you know that I love you greater than I hate sin. My love for you, I loved you so much more than I hated your sin, that I proved that I loved you enough to lay down my life for you while you were bound in sin. I became your sin so that the devil would have no teeth in his bite, in his condemnation against you. My cross proves it. My cross proves it. And he wants this to forever and ever be driven home in your hearts. Because the devil, he goes about as a roaring lion seeking who he can devour. My question to you tonight is, are you one of the ones he can devour? And the only way you can be susceptible to being eaten by the devil is if you've forgotten the cross. If you have forgotten what the cross represents. He says, my cross represents that my love for you is infinitely greater than my hatred for sin. It is said that I cannot even look upon sin, and yet I became sin for my love for you. You were bound in sin, and I said, nothing will separate you from my love. So I came to you in your sin. I could not become a sinner. So I took it a step further, and I became sin. Because nothing would separate you from me, at least not on my side. And if you can grasp, and if you can accept the message of my cross, then it won't be on your side either. Let the devil condemn. Let him scream. Let him accuse. He's just doing him. But on the cross, I was busy doing me. The rain clouds. Right now, it's raining blessings. Raining the answers to your prayers. Raining. I know what you have need of, even before you ask. And I'm raining blessings. All I ask of you is that you choose to believe the truth of my cross over the lie of the devil, over the lie of condemnation. What does condemnation say to you? Condemnation says that I, who am agape, who am unconditional love, that's what grace is. By grace you are saved through faith. I who am the manifestation of unconditional love. To I who am unconditional love made flesh. I am asking you to receive and believe that you have to do nothing but nothing to receive where I'm raining upon you freely. Because once you believe, you have to do something, even to believe, then my love is no more unconditional to you. Even though it's coming from me toward you unconditionally. But if you believe, there's something you have to do to receive, then you reject the very nature of my unconditional love for you. Because you have signed a condition to the unconditional loving one. And in so doing, you are declaring with your conditions that I am not unconditional in my love. And there must be something you have to do. Why is that so difficult for us? Well, Pastor Lewis, it's this sin in my life. And what the devil's telling me, do you know that the Bible says that when you confess your sins, that he is faithful and just to forgive you of your sins and even to cleanse you of all unrighteousness? He says, if you allow me, not only do I forgive your sins, but I cleanse them of you. When you were a mommy washing your infant baby, and you cleanse the baby of its poopies, you cleanse the baby of its dirt. He says that you are trying to overcome what I have ingrained in your heart as you washed your baby from his poopies. You don't have to overcome. I will cleanse it. I will lovingly bathe you in my blood. You don't have to believe to overcome your sin. First off, I'm going to give you my kisses while you're in your poopies to show you that it doesn't change how I feel about you. I am not he who throws both baby and bathwater away. I am he that will give you kisses and kisses and kisses and then cleanse you of your unrighteousness. I will bless you and provide for you and feed you at my bosom and put clothes on your back and smother you with the love and kisses of all my blessings while you're in your poopies, and then clean your poopies. That's why Jesus, when he healed them, he said, then go and sin no more. But those of us that believe that I can't receive the kisses of he who is unconditional love himself, that I put within myself a condition of following the right spiritual and scriptural principles, doing everything I'm supposed to do, we've got it backwards. He wants to deliver you and heal you from your sin, from your issues. He doesn't mean for you to try to overcome it, to change, to make yourself worthy of his love and his blessing. Because then you assign conditions between you and he who is unconditional love himself. Unconditional love took on flesh and died for you unconditionally. He gave his all for you unconditionally when you were in sin. When you were yet sinners, Christ died for you. When you were yet sinners, he healed the sickness that came from your sin. He delivered you from demons that came from the open door of your sin. He set the bar, even before the cross, that I am the God that kisses your boo-boos. I am the God that showers you with the kisses of healing and deliverance and provision. And I cleanse you of your sin. Don't approach me anymore in religiosity's lies that says you have to clean your own poopies before you get mommy's kisses. I prove to you by my cross that's not who I am. That's never who I've been. Listen no more to condemnation's jive. Condemnation's lies. He says, come boldly before the throne of grace. You don't have to beg forgiveness and cry out in yearning and for your sins. And come boldly as you are to the throne of grace. Remember, grace is unconditional love. Come boldly before the throne of his unconditional love. And receive grace. So come boldly before the throne of grace, before the throne of unconditional love, and receive more unconditional love and mercy. Come on. So in other words, you come, and I'm already loving you, and with my mercy, I'm cleaning your poopies as I'm loving you, as I'm blessing you, as I'm providing for you, as I'm taking care of you, as I'm delivering you, as I'm helping you, as I answer every errant prayer. I know what you have need of. Come boldly like you belong to me. Come boldly like I love you unconditionally. Come boldly like I engrafted that example of your own babies in your life. Not one poopy ever kept them from your love, mommy. And not one of your poopies will ever keep you from mine. And I went through painstaking measures. Not just through my cross, but in everyday life's examples. So that you could see how I see thee. And this is why I pray all things in the name of Jesus. To remind me who I am to him. To remind your baby who your baby is to you. I say in the name of Jesus, and I still the tongue of the liar. I quiet the lie of condemnation. Jesus is already seated at the right hand of the Father. I'm already forgiven. I'm just receiving this. When you said it is finished, all the sins, the Hebrew says, that ever was, had been forgiven. Isn't that what it says in Hebrews? With one sacrifice, have been made perfect, those who are being made holy. We're already perfect. When I say I'm sorry, my sin was forgiven on the cross. I'm just receiving his forgiveness. That's why I can come boldly into the throne of grace to receive grace and mercy in my time. I come boldly before the throne of his unconditional love for me. That he might demonstrate it and love me while he's cleansing me of my poopies, while he's changing my pampers, while he's cleansing me up as a mommy lovingly bathes her baby. And he wanted this image to be seared into your heart and into your mind so that when the devil comes to you and tells you that you have to have enough faith to believe, you say in the name of Jesus to remind not him, but to remind you. Come on. It's not a magic formula. Jesus healed everyone before he gave the name of Jesus. He died for you before you had the name of Jesus, before you were in Christ. That name of Jesus is for me to remind me that I don't have to be good enough, that I don't have to be obedient enough, that I don't have to be holy enough, that I don't have to have enough faith. Oh, how many knows that the people that came up to Jesus and asked for his help, Jesus told them, thy faith has made thee whole. They didn't even know they were having faith. They weren't trying to have faith. They were just, with childlike faith, looking to the Lord. This is why the Lord asks us to have childlike faith, not to focus on the work and the effort of believing, but to go to Him like a baby does her daddy or her mommy. It's that simple. That's why He's now your heavenly Father. Even the Bible says He's your Abba Father. The word Abba means daddy. So he's your father, but He's your daddy. And Jesus paved the way for the reconciliation of the relationship between father and son, daddy and baby. Isn't that right? And so He says that that's what the cross paved for us. And let's relate like that. Let's relate like I'm your daddy and you're my baby. You're a daddy's girl. You're a daddy's boy. That means you're special to me. And I intend to demonstrate to you how uniquely special to me you are. Because I can show you better than I can tell you. But I've got to remove this lie of condemnation that causes you to reject my unconditional love towards you. So that you put yourself in a position of having to do something to get anything from me. And He says, I intend to break that lie in your life because it has tied my hands. It has tied the hands of our daddy and baby relationship. Our daddy and baby girl relationship. Our daddy and baby boy relationship. You don't have to take care of you. That's never how I meant it. You deprive me of my longing to care for you as a daddy cares for his baby. I long to do that. Don't deprive me of my place in your life. It's not supposed to be up to you. Unless that's what you believe. Unless you can't accept the cross and you reject my unconditional nature, don't you know that you are so worried about God rejecting you, God condemning you, when it's in fact you condemning Him? Because once you reject that God wants to deliver you unconditionally, love on you unconditionally, heal you unconditionally, once you reject unconditional love, you reject God who is unconditional love. And Jesus, who is unconditional love made flesh. We're so worried about God being angry with us, about God rejecting us because of our sin, that in our worry, we've delivered a message that we don't believe He is who He proved He is with His cross. Because God says that when you reject unconditional love, when you reject my unconditional love for you, you are in effect rejecting me. And He cries out from the heavens, even from the throne of grace, let me love you. Stop trying to find how to do books and the right scriptures to stand on and the right ways to believe, and just let go and let me love you. Because I become fulfilled when you allow me to love you. I'm raining blessings already. Look up in the skies. They're not sunny. They're dark and they're gray, not because I'm mad, because they're filled with rain clouds of blessings. You think this place in your life, because the skies are dark and it's storming and it's raining, the Lord says, no, open your eyes to who I am. It's raining blessings. That's why things seem so bleak and so dark. I'm bringing you to a place of being vulnerable to give you an opportunity to see me as I be. That I might drench you in my love. That I might drench you in the answers, with the answers to even your errant prayers. You know, the Bible says that when a man's ways pleases the Lord, he grants him the desires of his heart. The Lord says, if you will let me, you won't even have to pray these things. I desire to grant them the desires of your heart because it makes me happy to make you happy. See, even before you pray, the blessing's on the way. It's raining. Open the eyes of your faith and see me through the cross and know of a certainty it's raining already. I know what you have need of even before you pray, and the raindrops are already underway. And with the raindrops, not only will they feed you, like when you look at now, it's spring, and the punishing rain will come upon the flowers, but it's what gives the flowers their bloom. Isn't that right? And the rain, the spring rain that is raining upon you, I don't care how ugly it looks outside, lift up your hands and surrender. That's why he's asking you to surrender with where you are. The storm, look in the realm of the spirit. Look beyond the veil of the trouble and see that there are raindrops. And the raindrops that come, not only will they feed you and cause you to blossom and nurture you, but they'll wash your sins away. You look up and you'll be clean. Not because you tried to clean yourself. Not because you tried and struggled and strived to clean up your own life. But that you accepted who he is and you took in the raindrops that reveal themselves in the midst of your troubles. Don't be fooled by dark clouds, because behind those clouds are raindrops from on high. Come to feed you, to quench your every thirst, to quench your every thirst. You tried to quench your own thirst using your own means, misunderstanding that I'm he who quenches your every thirst. And so that's why he says, you surrender in the midst of the darkness. You surrender to him in the midst of the darkness. You surrender to the situation that's threatening you and that you're afraid of, because behind those every troubles are raindrops waiting to quench you, to satiate you, to cleanse you, to deliver you, to provide for you, to heal for you, to help you, to restore you, to reconcile you, to make the high places low and the low places high, to make ways out of no ways, to part seas. So he says, surrender to me in the darkness. Don't be afraid of the darkness, because there is where you experience my reigning reigns of love. Amen.
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0: prophesy to everybody here. 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
1: Whatever you've been going through,
0: tell them. God says, even now,
1: God says,
0: the struggle is over.
1: The struggle is over for you.
0: Tell them, you've been in this place long enough. Tell them, tell them.
1: You've been in this place long enough.
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0: Just one more time. 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
1: I want you to lean on God and trust His flawless record. He never fails. He can do the impossible.

0: I've seen him do it.
1: I've seen him do it.
0: He can turn the mess you're in to an awesome miracle. Yes, he can.
1: I know he can.
0: I've seen him do it.
1: I've seen him do it.
0: So whatever problem you've got,
1: problem you've got,
0: just let it

God do phenomenal things. Oh, yes, I have. I've seen God give people supernatural strength when they didn't know how they were going to make it. I've seen him use the most unlikely people to do incredible things. So I wrote this verse for those of you that are less than perfect. Listen.

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2: It's hard to believe that 2026 is halfway over. It's startling that 6 months have passed already. When you were 10, it seemed like your teen years would never come. By the time you're a teenager, you just can't wait for 21. However, do you remember when 30 years old seemed to come right after 23? And then 40 and 30 years felt like they were only a couple years apart. Wow. And at 40, statistics say that your life is half over if you are blessed. At 50, some of us start having pains in parts of our bodies that we didn't even know we had. Then here comes 60, and everybody is saying yes, ma'am, or no, sir, to you. By your 70s, you become acutely aware that life is way too short, that time moves way too fast, and there definitely are no replays and no rewinds. So relish every second of every minute of every hour you are blessed to have, because time cannot be repeated.
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0: Yes, he is.
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0: 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You ain't serious. 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
6: It's hard to believe that 2026 is halfway over. It's startling that 6 months have passed already. When you were 10, it seemed like your teen years would never come. By the time you're a teenager, you just can't wait for 21. However, do you remember when 30 years old seemed to come right after 23? And then 40 and 30 years felt like they were only a couple years apart. Wow. And at 40, statistics say that your life is half over if you are blessed. At 50, some of us start having pains in parts of our bodies that we didn't even know we had. Then here comes 60, and everybody is saying yes, ma'am, or no, sir, to you. By your 70s, you become acutely aware that life is way too short, that time moves way too fast, and there definitely are no replays and no rewinds. So relish every second of every minute of every hour you are blessed to have, because time cannot be repeated.
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0: 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Hear the latest political news from economist Dr. Julianne Malveaux. 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
2: It's hard to believe that 2026 is halfway over. It's startling that 6 months have passed already. When you were 10, it seemed like your teen years would never come. By the time

0: Time you're a teenager, you just can't wait for 21. However, do you remember when 30 years old seemed to come right after 23? And then 40 and 30 years felt like they were only a couple years apart. Wow. And at 40, statistics say that your life is half over if you are blessed. At 50, some of us start having pains in parts of our bodies that we didn't even know we had. Then here comes 60, and everybody is saying yes, ma'am, or no, sir, to you. By your 70s, you become acutely aware that life is way too short, that time moves way too fast, and there definitely are no replays and no rewinds. So relish every second of every minute of every hour you are blessed to have, because time cannot be repeated.
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11: And I'm Sonia Lowry Young. I am a master esthetician, and I'm also one of the co-founders of Peelhouse Aesthetics and Plastic Surgery. And I'm also the chief brand officer. The most exciting part is I don't want to just have Peelhouse become more than just a medi spa. I want it to be a movement, and we want Peelhouse to become a household name.
10: Yeah, we want to leave an imprint that is larger than our 1,900 square feet on Capitol Hill. We really want to be involved in advocacy and larger actions that impact our community.
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12: Eric Cargill's family has worked the same land for five generations.
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0: I wish I had a witness tonight. Can I ask y'all one question? The question is simply this: what did he see?
1: He saw the best.
0: I can't get no help up in here, because there are some folk in here that people have wrote you off, said you would never amount to anything, said that you would never end up being anywhere. But Myron, tell him one more time, what did he see?
1: He saw the best.
0: When mama said you would never be nothing, when aunties and uncles said that you would never amount to anything, when daddy didn't come home anymore, he didn't

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1: Please join me for prayer. Thank you, dear God, for my life, my family, my community, and my friends. I seek forgiveness of any sins I may have committed, and I pray that I will not repeat bad decisions. I pray today for others, including myself, for all of us in need of your mercy and grace. 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We surrender all stress and doubts, all anxiety and worries, all misbeliefs and misinformation, all anger and hatred, all fears and trepidations, as well as all challenges and victories to your divine wisdom and infinite power. Please order my steps according to thy will and nestle my faith in your bosom for my ultimate protection from those who wish me ill. I love you, dear God, and I praise thy holy name. Hallelujah and amen.
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0: 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The number is 240-704-3516. And you can always send us email prayer requests as well from our website. I pray that this broadcast has been a blessing to you, and if so, please pray and consider contributing to this ministry for the promotion of the gospel of Jesus Christ. That information is also on the website, but if you're writing, I will share it with you now. So for our snail mail saints, the address is TSPKM, P.O. Box 28, Hyattsville, Maryland, 20781. For our electronically motivated, we have Cash App available, which is $TSPKM in all caps. We also use Zelle. The number is 240-704-3516. And we always tell you to pray before you give. Bring the Lord in on your giving. Pray to the Lord. Ask the Holy Ghost not only what to give, but where to give. Very important that we follow New Testament teaching concerning giving. And as we do so, God will be able to be the blessing that you need to be to somebody else. So he in turn can bless you tremendously for your giving. We thank God for each and every one that has sown into the Secret Place Kingdom Ministries. And we glorify God for you and pray that the Lord will bless you mightily. And remember, all giving to the Secret Place Kingdom Ministries is tax deductible. So now I need you to get on the phone, call somebody. You know people who are in need of salvation, healing, and or deliverance. That's what we do. That's what we're promoting. And that's what we want them to get. So call them. Call them now. Tell them that the Secret Place Kingdom Ministries is on the air right now, and especially call the fathers. Get the men, get the uncles, the male cousins, anybody in your family that's a male role model that is a father or is a father to someone. I'm catching them all tonight because this is our Father's Day message. I know Father's Day was Sunday, but we decided that it was a good thing by the way of the Lord to give this message to the fathers that are listening on this broadcast. So get them close. And while you get that, let's pray and get it cranked up. Father, we thank you so much for this opportunity again to come on the airwaves. We bless you and thank you for Radio One, for all of the technical support from our technicians, for all of those that were involved with getting this broadcast on the air. We bless you for them and pray for them and thank you for them. We also thank you for our listening audience, those that are listening now, and any of the men that are fathers or fathers to someone, that they're listening, that this word that would be a blessing to them, permeate their very being, and they will hear what you have to say to the fathers. And I thank you for it right now and give you the praise in Jesus' name. Amen and amen. The tag on this that the Lord gave me is the divine role of a father. The divine role of a father. Now, Father's Day this year, it fell 2 days after Juneteenth, which commemorates the end of slavery in the United States. Everybody knows about that. That's when Father Day came at that point. But I want to give you some information first and latest foundation. It has been documented that 67 to 75% of Black American families do not have a father. So what is the main cause of absent fathers? While a father's absence mainly results from parental divorce and separation, including parental alienation, other factors such as family poverty and developmental difficulties have been associated with the absence of a father. The systemic oppression of African-American men has led to more than 1.1 million imprisoned in the United States, and approximately 500,000 are fathers. Many of these fathers inherited their father's incarceration, and their children continue to fuel the cycle. Father absence during early childhood is associated with greater levels of depression in early adulthood. Early childhood father absence is associated with more severe depression trajectories across adolescence and early adulthood. Effects are strong for females with absent fathers in the early childhood. However, progress has been made. In 2013, the U.S. Centers for Disease Control and Prevention, the CDC, released a study that found Black fathers who live with their children are more involved in their children's lives than white and Hispanic fathers. 70% of Black fathers who live with their children were most likely to have bathed, dressed, changed, or helped their child with the toilet every day, compared with their white counterparts at 60% or Hispanic counterparts at 45%. Those Black fathers were also most likely to have eaten a meal with their children, the data showed. These numbers were high, and not just for biological fathers living inside the home. The iconic study continues to be cited, and it's worth remembering as fathers across the country are celebrated. And we have to understand that our fathers are there. Most of them are there. And I wanted to give this information ahead of time so you can understand that we are on the rise and we're getting rid of the stigma that Black men do not take care of their children. So here at The Secret Place, we always want to tell you, if you want to go higher, you got to dig deeper. Dads, you got to listen up, because fatherhood is a divine role. Let's go. The role of a father originated with God himself, our Heavenly Father, and is a divine role and calling. This is a divine role and a calling. Becoming a father, stepfather, grandfather, or foster father is an opportunity to become like God, to love and care for children as God loves and cares for us. God loves and supports all fathers as they try their best to raise and care for those in their care. Now, there are fathers, which is a noun, and those who father, which is a verb. Now, to father is to teach children in many ways, through example, direct counsel, and everything in between. Our fathers, stepfathers, grandfathers, and uncles may teach us to ride a bike, tie our shoes, cook a meal, but more importantly, they can be righteous influences who teach us how to follow God. Your relationship with your father may be strong and loving or far from ideal, but we believe in encouraging the men in our lives to be the best fathers they can be. It has been stated that by divine design, fathers are to preside over their families in love and righteousness and are responsible to provide the necessities of life and protection for their families. Godly, righteous fathers are unique and irreplaceable. Observe this, please. There's nothing easy about being a father, especially now. We know that. Yet God, our Father, has given the blueprint for fathers in his word to become the fathers he intended them to be. So you may view scripture as some ancient, out-of-date text that has nothing to say about modern day life, but I want you to think again. There's a lot to glean, and it may actually change the way you parent. Now, check this out. According to Genesis chapter 2, verse 15, and hopefully you'll write the scriptures down and go back and study them. I will read some, but not all of them. But I'll read the ones that the Lord gives me. There are three things that every father must do, according to Genesis 2:15. The father in the home is the Jehovah Jireh, the Lord who provides. The father is to guide, guard, and govern. That means to direct, protect, and correct, to nourish, cherish, and admonish, to be the prophet, priest, and king. Those are the things that the father must do according to the word. Now, observe these characteristics scripture says about being a father. We're going to give them up. Come on. I hope you're taking notes. Spiritual leader, that's the first one. Perhaps your most important job as a father is pointing your children toward a personal relationship with God through Jesus Christ. Deuteronomy chapter 6, verses 1 through 7, I will read them. Now, this is the commandment, and these are the statutes and judgments which the Lord your God has commanded to teach you, that you may observe them in the land which you are crossing over to possess, that you may fear the Lord your God to keep all his statutes and his commandments, which I command you, and your son and your grandson, all the days of your life, and that your days may be prolonged. Therefore, hear, O Israel, and be careful to observe it, that it may be well with you, and that you may multiply greatly as the Lord God of your fathers has promised you, a land flowing with milk and honey. Hear, O Israel, the Lord our God is one. The Lord our God is one. You have to make sure that you understand that, because we have to make sure that we understand who's speaking to us right now. Lord our God is one. You shall love the Lord your God with all your heart, with all your soul, with all your strength. And these words which I command you today shall be in your heart. You shall teach them diligently to your children, and shall talk of them when you sit in your house, when you walk by the way, when you lie down, and when you rise up. That's what you got to do in dealing with your children. Also, your loving husband. It has been said that the greatest thing a father can do for his kids is to love his wife. Ephesians chapter 5, verses 25 through 29 tells us, husbands, love your wives, just as Christ also loved the church and gave himself for her, that he might sanctify and cleanse her with the washing of water by the word, that he might present her to himself a glorious church, not having spot or wrinkle or any such thing, that she should be holy and without blemish. So husbands ought to love their own wives as their own bodies. He who loves his wife loves himself. For no one ever hated his own flesh, but nourishes and cherishes it, just as the Lord does the church. Now, Paul reminded his readers that part of their role as a father is loving their wives like Jesus loves the church. That underscores just how seriously God takes this question. Now, you also have to be an encourager. Characteristics now of a godly father. It's amazing how powerful words can be. Even the slightest slip of the tongue can cause doubts and pain in a child's life. In contrast, your role as a dad means that you serve as your kid's greatest cheerleader. Ephesians chapter 6, verse 4 tells us, and you fathers, do not provoke your children to wrath, but bring them up in the training and admonition of the Lord. The Amplified Classic edition tells us, fathers, do not irritate and provoke your children to anger. Do not exasperate them to resentment, but rear them tenderly in the training and discipline and the counsel and admonition of the Lord. Proverbs 22 and 6 tells us in Amplified Classic Edition, train up a child in the way he should go, and in keeping with his individual gift or bent. And what when he is old, he will not depart from it. Now, check this out. Let's go a little bit deeper with this one. See, these scriptures remind us that when fathers encourage their children to be their best, they will respond. When you have their backs, your children will feel secure and will find it easier to move toward becoming the people God created them to be. So make sure encourager is an intentional part of your role as a father. In addition, you must be their first teacher, not the school, not the government, not the TV, and not social media. Role model, the next characteristic. Fathers need to exemplify a good life. 2 Corinthians chapter 3, verses 2 through 3 tell me, "You are our epistle, written in our hearts, known and read by all men." Clearly, you are an epistle of Christ, ministered by us, written not with ink, but by the Spirit of the living God, not on tablets of stone, but on tablets of flesh, that is, of the heart. Now, Complete Jewish Bible tells us the same thing here. Let's look what they say. "You yourselves are our letter of recommendation, written on our hearts, known and read by everyone." You make it clear that you are a letter from the Messiah placed in our care, written not with ink, but by the Spirit of the living God, not on stone tablets, but on human hearts. The scripture teaches us that who we are and how we live is like a letter from God. Our children read that letter every day. So what are you writing to your children in your life? Observe. The kings of ancient Israel were defined by their relationship with God. Those who followed God were good, while those who rejected God were evil. In your role as a father, you provide the model for your children. If you follow God, it's more likely that they will follow God. If you live with integrity, they probably will live with integrity. If you are the husband God calls you to be, your sons will see what kind of men they should become. And your daughters will know what kind of men to seek in their dating and marriage relationships. Think that's important? Let's keep going. You got to be a dreamer. Most fathers have dreams for their kids. While you don't want to live vicariously, you do want them to realize their potential and live the life God has planned for them. Thankfully, that kind of healthy dreaming is a complete appropriate part of the fatherly role. It has been said that fathers should pray for guidance and discernment by the Holy Ghost concerning the gifts and talents of their children. Fathers, being led by the Spirit of God, will receive revelation knowledge and guide their children toward their God-given destiny. See, in Psalm 127, verses 3 through 5, the writer focuses on the blessing of children. He pointed out that kids are created to be arrows that fly straight. The psalmist also mentioned his desire to see his children stand strong as leaders who have no reason to back down when facing opposition. Those are solid dreams, the kind of dreams fueled by the prayers of a man who takes the role of the father seriously. You got to be a mentor also. Come on. It's impossible to overstate the importance of your role as a mentor. In fact, the older your children get, the more important that becomes. But let's be honest, as kids reach their teen years and start moving toward adulthood, your role as a dad changes, but that's natural and that's healthy. You shift from being the one who tells them what to do to the one who offers advice and wisdom. That's part of what mentors do, and it's a big part of what fathers do. The provider, okay, 1 Timothy 5 and 8. "But if any provide not for his own, and especially for those of his own house, he hath denied the faith and is worse than an infidel." But Amplified Classic Edition tells us and clears it up even more. "If anyone fails to provide for his relatives, and especially for those of his own family, he has disowned the faith by failing to accompany it with fruits, and is worse than any than a believer who performs his obligation in his matters." Paul thought it was important enough to mention in his first letter to Timothy He told his spiritual son that a believer who doesn't provide for his family is worse than a pagan. Those are extremely strong words about the role of a father. Of course, Paul was talking primarily about financial provision, and that's important. You need to show them that God is the ultimate provider, yet it's really not much of a stretch to include things like encouragement and security. Your role as a father means providing everything your family needs. This will also include examining and taking inventory of your current state. Seek the Lord to obtain the necessary tools for improvement. This idea is more about your heart and desire. Being a father who provides covers more than rent and food also. As fathers, it's our responsibility to make sure our family's needs are addressed according to the Word of God and across the board. Being encouraged, I want you to be encouraged and look for ways to give to your family, even when it's hard to do it financially. Don't get stuck on the money. Build something else. Build it. Build another relationship and encourage yourself in those relationships until the financial part catches up. Now, God, good fathers discipline their children. Now, I know this is touchy, but we're going to do it anyway. Proverbs 13:24. He who spares his rod hates his son, but he who loves him disciplines him promptly. Now, the rod is a figure of correction that here, including but not limited to the appropriate physical discipline of children. I know, but this is what the Bible says. The one who refuses to discipline his child may feel they avoid it out of compassion for the child, but they are sadly mistaken. The harm is potentially so great that it could be said that he hates his son. Proper discipline for a child comes from both wisdom and love. Such correction will be done promptly, reinforcing the connection between the correction and error of the child. The proverb is based on several assumptions. First, that the home is the basic social unit for transmitting values, according to Exodus 20:12. Second, that parents have absolute values, not merely valuations. There's a big difference in that. Third, that folly is bound up in the heart of a child. And fourth, that it will take more than just words to kick it out, to dislodge it, to stop it, to crush it. Fathers have to spend time with their children, and it's not empty time. Deuteronomy 6:6-9 tells us, "And these words which I command you this day shall be in your heart. You shall teach them diligently to your children, and shall talk of them when you sit in your house, when you walk by the way, when you lie down, and when you get up, when you rise up. You shall bind them as a sign on your hand, and they shall be as frontlets between your eyes. You shall write them on the doorposts of your house and on your gates." See, the scriptures are clear that fathers must engage their children in the kind of deep, heart-to-heart conversations that impart more than facts, but teach wisdom. Schedule some what you call regular conversational walks with your children, one-on-one, family time that counts. Then you have to be compassionate. Psalm 103:13, "Like as a father pitieth his children, so the Lord pitieth them that fear him." As children observe the acts of compassion around them, their intrinsic bent toward compassion will blossom. Being compassionate to children teaches them how to be compassionate. You see where I'm going here? Because you see what's going on out here, and the children obviously are not being taught compassion or shown compassion, because look at what they're doing now. See, fathers don't provoke their children either. Ephesians 6:4 tells us, "And ye fathers, provoke not your children to wrath, but bring them up in the nurture and admonition of the Lord." Just that goes without saying. Don't give up on your children either. Story of the prodigal son tells us, Don't give up on your children. We can discipline, we can hold accountable, but we must never give up. Never give up on them. Pray for them. King David prayed for his son Solomon. Children who know without any doubt that their dads pray for them every day owns a deep sense of love and security. My God, look at this. God, our Heavenly Father, is the ultimate example of a righteous Father. Even amid our shortcomings, His love is complete and endless. He invites us to talk with Him in prayer. He wants us to be happy no matter what you are or what your relationship is with your earthly Father. You can know God's love for you and find a relationship with your Heavenly Father. So by faith, you can declare, I have the power of God to pilot me, God's strength to sustain me, God's wisdom to guide me, God's eye to look ahead for me, God's ear to hear me, God's word to speak for me, and God's hand to protect me. So your relationship with your Father may be strong and loving or far from ideal, but we believe in encouraging the men in our lives to be the best fathers they can be. It has been stated by divine design, fathers are to preside over their families in love and righteousness and are responsible to provide the necessities of life and protect their families. You're irreplaceable. So then the word of God has been given, and I conclude, there's no problem that's not addressed in the word of God. Not a difficulty without a solution. Not a question that it cannot answer. Not a life that can't be changed. Not a broken heart that can't be mended. No darkness that its light can't destroy. There's not a sin that the blood of our Lord and Savior Jesus Christ cannot wash away. This is Dr. Darrell L. Green. Happy belated Father's Day. And also remember, stay in the secret place. In Jesus' name. The
1: 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The views and opinions expressed in this program are those of the hosts and guests and do not necessarily reflect the views of Urban One Incorporated, Radio One, or any of its subsidiary companies.
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3: I'm Shanola Hampton. Every day, millions of people face hunger. Today, I will share with you some of their experiences. I'm stuck between paying for medications or paying for food. John from Maine. After paying my bills, I can buy groceries. It's sad to say, food comes last. Alice from Oregon. I thought pantries were for less fortunate people, but anybody could be less fortunate in a day or even a second. Claire from Virginia. The Feeding America network of food banks helps provide over 6 billion meals to people in need each year. No one should have to worry where their next meal will come from. Together, we can end hunger. Learn more at feedingamerica.org.
4: WYCB, Washington, D.C., an Urban One radio station, minority-controlled and operated, serving the African-American community for over 40 years, and worldwide at MySpiritDC.com.
5: For some who don't understand our purpose, and may not understand our praise, we as a family in Jesus' name would like to tell you the reason why we sing.